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We can't have the last one for tonight now. And we thank everyone again for coming. And anyone that's just come in, don't worry, because the next one's going to last quite a long time. How long, we don't know. Not all that long. Long enough to get into it, innit? And this is an old one. And a goodie. It's on my list of classics. Ooh, dear. And it's my generation.

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But mustn't forget the campus of SUNY Delhi at 107.5 FM. And this is the extended version of Graffiti Dog Super Art Now. And I am the extended version of Graffiti Dog Peter Mayer. I am Graffiti Dog Super Art Now. And so we won't go into, you know, couple months ago, or the beginning of the summer, was Madison Bouckville. Madison Bouckville had a antique and flea market, and it's, you know, you get on 20 and you head west, and you get to the town of Madison and the other town of Bouckville. Right there is the flea market, the Madison Bouckville flea market. But last week was Brimfield. Now, Brimfield is the granddaddy of all these big flea markets and, you know, antique outdoor venues, you know, lots of fields set up. So it opened on Tuesday, and so I woke up early. I got up, and I said, let me take a run. You know, it's a ways off. Brimfield, Massachusetts. And so it's about 3 hours from here, three, depending how fast you drive, you know. If you do 20 miles an hour, it'd take you a day. But if you do like 80, 90, you get there quicker. So anyway, so I get up there and I wander around. I've noticed it wasn't huge crowds. Usually these things, tons of crowds, but it's very thin. Very thin audience, you know, enough dealers set up. And so I walked around, I looked around, and I saw a few things, and I said, nah, let me wait, you know. And I went into one guy's booth, and he had these, a pair of, can't call them candelabras, but they're not really, they're flat on one side, or there's no arms, no candle arms on. It's not made in the round. It's, you know, it's meant to go up against something. And there's a pair of them, and they have a couple cherubs. Each one has a cherub on it. One cherub has a little horn, and the other one has a, I don't know, just fabric or something. But they're cool. They're really cool. So, they're bronze. Gilt bronze. They got five lights, five candles holders for them, and they're pretty big. They stand about a good 2.5 feet high. You know, impressive. So I'm looking at them. I'm thinking he's kind of weird, man. He's kind of, you know. Now this is the type of thing when you see. It's usually If the quality is not good, like a lot of this stuff, if the quality, if the casting isn't good, I mean, it's really not well done, it can be repulsive, you know what I mean? It can be bad. You know, some years ago, there were these copies of Louis XVI bureau plot tape, desks, basically, were coming out of India, and the bronze mounts on them were, like, crude. So the people, they're like kind of, ugh, you know what I mean? They were like repulsive. So because if a period French thing with the mounts are gorgeous. And this thing, the mounts, you know, the bronze is really good, bronze door. And the casting is excellent. The detail is excellent. And the construction is at least 19th, but could be 18th century. It could be. And as I look at them now, the more I got them and looking at them, they're looking like they're English. Okay. Now, the reason I say that is because they bear a resemblance to some English stuff that is like the Chinese Chippendale. And there's devices in these bronzes that I've seen in some Chinese Chippendale. I'm not saying they are. I'm saying maybe. Who knows? Some things are speculative in antiques. You have to kind of look at it, examine it, and
be a little open-minded. Look where its influence is from. Now, the reason I like these things is because it's so over the top. You know, some people say, oh, they're bad taste. You know, oh, it's too fussy for me. Well, it ain't too fussy for me. I'm beginning to like the more fussy stuff, you know, the more elaborate things. And, this is what they are. So I'm like, you know, I'm thinking, okay, the brim, I went Tuesday, I come back early, and I'm thinking, oh, thing is on for a week, maybe I should go back. And I said, no, I got things to do here. And then I'm thinking, you know, they could ride up there again. And there's a lot more fields would open up, you know what I mean? Brimfield's one of those things where every day another field opens up. So you got to be, and usually what happens, a lot of the dealers do one field, say on a Tuesday, and then they pack up and they move to the next field for Wednesday. And it looks like, you know, oh my God. So what you're seeing is a lot of repetitious stuff. For the most part, most of the stuff, as I'm wandering around looking, is fairly common. You know, and so not really. I'm looking for, you know, so these candelabras, for lack of better, these things. I say no. Now the more I look at them, the more I like them. The more I'm like, wow, how do they live this long without these? They're monster, they're beautiful, and they're gonna look good in the house. You know, I wanted to. What I was saying is furnish the house just in Chippendale and Queen Anne. But I have a lot of French 18th century stuff too, and I like bronze. I like the old thing. I like you know, I like things that sparkle. You know, now it's never bad taste if the quality is excellent. You know what I'm saying? A lot of people may think it's too fussy for your taste, but that's your problem. You know, it's people who say that. I mean, if you go to the Metropolitan Museum of Art. And you go look at the period French rooms, and, you know, the 18th century period rooms and stuff. And if you wouldn't want to live in one of those rooms, man, then you're not even alive. You know what I mean? That's how wonderful the stuff is. So I decided I'm not going back. I'm not going to go back. I'm not going to drive up because I don't think I would have found anything that would have been better than these things I found. For the most part, I walked the fields. Oh, then on the way out, which is funny, there was one field that had opened earlier, and they were charging, you know, $10 to get in, which is okay, but I had been on the other side of the area, and so as I walked back to my car, I noticed this place was open, so I walked in, I took my car, and I snuck in the back way, and the people were packing up already, you know. But Brimfield, or a lot of these... flea markets, you know, all the major stuff is done in the morning. Afternoon is like a joke, you know, kind of not much, you know, people have moved on. And so I get to this one guy's table. He's got an 18th century bronze French wall clock, and the dial and the glass on the dial is smashed. It's gone. And the guy has this look on his, you know. So I said, how much is it? And he gave me the price. Just a little bit. And, but I mean, intact, you're talking about a clock worth, you know, $6,000-$8,000. You know what I mean? It's so, but I got it for $175, which is like nothing. The case is gorgeous. I mean, it's bronze. You know, you can always replace the face, you can always replace the glass. I know some clock guys in the city I get parts from, or, you know, and, but it was cool, man. It's beautiful. So that's Brimfield. Now, Brimfield is... I'll go again next year. Or I think at the end of the summer, they have another Brimfield. They have like a two or three shows a year, you know. Early, you know, summertime and whatever. In the middle of the summer, then the end of the summer, in September sometime. And Madison Buckville also has something in August. That's their big show, you know. So... it's the fun thing. It's a fun thing to do. So that's what I did, and I'm just excited. I'm excited at the
at the pieces. The more I look at them, the more exciting they become, because, like, they're a pendant. You know what I mean? Each, the cherubs are facing each other, and they're, you know, reaching across from the. So when you put these things, like, on the, say, on the top of a mantle on each side or something, they have a great look, a great, it's just nice. It's just nice. It's just fun, too. It's exciting. This is the point. It's, you look at the workmanship, you look at the casting, you look at all these things, and you say, man, how, you know, this is, you got to remember, too, back then, nobody had television or movies or, you know, smartphones or any of these things. So your entertainment was in your, it was in your furnishings. If you had money, you had a lot of furnishings like this. So it was exciting, you know. You enjoy it. And that's what these things are, real exciting. So I'm going to set them up, put a bunch of candles in them, and light them up and see how it looks in the candlelight, which candlelight reflecting off gilding is kind of cool. You know, these are early forms of excitement or entertainment. Now we stare at a picture tube, or we have a little smartphone, or we have, you know, other movies. We sit in a movie theater with a bunch of other people. We breathe each other's breath in a movie theater. It's wonderful. We're so lucky.

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And you're listening to Graffiti Dog Super Art Now. I am Peter May. I am Graffiti Dog. I am Super Art. And I am now. Okay, so Brimfield. Yeah, we'll talk more about Brimfield because you got to go to one of these things at least once in your, you know, if you have any interest in anything. I mean, if you like looking at stuff and junk and antiques and collectible stuff, then you got to go to one of them. If you've never been to Brimfield, you got to go at least once. You go to Madison Buckfield at least twice because it's closer here than Brimfield is, but it's still pretty good. And the big one will be up in August. I'll give you the dates as we get close to it. Besides, I got to look them up myself. I had them, you know, but I don't have them there. So, the AMR tour, the art tour, where you go to visit artists in their studios. You know, now, a year ago, we had the Andy's Academy were set up, and we had, you know, a studio tour, right? So you figure a studio tour, if you're going to come to my studio, then you're going to it's going to be sloppy and messy because it's a studio. I mean, how can you keep an art studio neat if you're painting? I mean, come on, it becomes sloppy, it becomes messy, we'll say. And I'm pretty much a slob to begin with, you know what I mean, without the art, you know. So anyway, we were set up at the Andy's Academy. We had the barn open, and I was straightened it out a little. I was like, yeah, you know. So I was sitting outside, and there was some stuff outside, and these two women pull up in the car, and they get out, and the woman looks around, and she looks at me and says, you know, you should have all this cleaned up. This should be, you know. And I was, well, it's supposed to be like a studio, right? I mean, then she went into the barn. She was in there about 20 minutes. She comes out and says, after I saw what you did in there, forget everything I said. Forget everything. It's you achieved, you know. So the artwork made her realize that, you know, this is okay. You know what I mean? So because now this year I'm not doing it. I might do it, open up later. But I want to go around to other artist studios and look at their work. Maybe I can steal some ideas, you know. I got the list here, and I'm going to go in. I went once a few years ago, and you know, you go into a studio and it's everything is real neat and clean, and you don't really like the stuff, you know. You don't like the stuff. I mean, it's okay not to, you know. They say you have to like what you like, and you know, it's uncomfortable. You know what I mean? You get there and there's nobody else there except the artist. What do you say? I said, I'm getting back in my car, getting out of here because I don't like your stuff. I mean, what kind of... Anyway, so I'm going to make the tour. I'm going to be like a tourist looking at art and this and that. So, but you, if you go to Andy's, drop by the Academy, we'll be showing something, you know. It'll be a mixed media thing. The Academy, you know, objects, found objects, arranged objects, plus the greatest piece of artwork ever done. Well, actually, two of them. If nothing's better. And, you know, it may sound like I'm bragging or I'm being, but nope, the Academy pulled it off. We got the greatest art in the world. Not just up here, but in the world. And I'm confident in saying that. I mean, you hear me on the radio saying that, so people hear me, they can say, wow, this guy's, you know, it's a pretty big thing to say, the greatest. But it is. If you come and see it, you will agree. And that's it. So anyway, we got to, I saw the folder, the little folder that came out with the map and the names of all the artists and stuff. And on the back of it, there's a group photograph of a crowd of people. And I looked, and all of a sudden, I see my face in the middle of this crowd facing. Now, all the crowd's facing me pretty much, and I'm facing the other way. So there's my face. It's tiny. You know, I looked, I said, wait, what am I? And it's almost like Christ. Christ preaching to the mob, you know, the Sermon on the Mount. I'm gonna make the loaves into fishes and the fishes into wine and all that kind of, and I'm gonna feed the masses. It's really cool. So there I am, my smiling, happy face. So pick up one of these brochures and an opening party
for the tour is this Thursday at the 1053 Gallery in Fleischmann's. So it's, I think it starts about 6 or something like that, you know, 5 or 6, whatever. But if you bring a copy, I'll autograph it. I'll draw a circle around my head and put me. This is me. Here I am. Yes. What did you say? I don't understand it. You know, somebody plays 45s that are really screwed up and messes up the needles. I'm not accusing anybody, but there's somebody that screws up the needles on the phonographs all the time. And it's not nice. Bro, you're destroying it with your crappy 45s, man. What's the matter with you, you people?

Well, I think that my opinion about this here situation now is the way that people want to live their own business.

0: marijuana made in Mexico, and to the public that's always known, one nickel or a dime of marijuana forever.
1: Thank you.

right, you just hold it where you are right now. 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Hold on over there, you. You with the black long hair. Get over there. Get against that wall. You over there. Watch where you're going. Any of you guys tries to run away, you're going to get plugged. Now, stay where you are. This is just a routine investigation. We're looking for concealed weapons. Any of you guys got any narcotics? Anything you want to say you have before I look for it now. Because if you say you don't have it before I have it and I find it on you, then I'm going to have to charge you with something. So you better not be resisting arrest. Fred, call the station. Looks like we got some narcos. We got some real long hair hippie freaks over here. Oh, I'd like to see these kids just machine gun. This is what's ruining America, you know? You drive around with a flag on top of your car. You try to make this place a community where people can live together. What do you get? These long-haired,

0: 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So do you spare any change? Then this program was pre-recorded. Yeah! I'm great, baby! La, la, la, la.
1: 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And this is Graffiti Dog Super Art Now, and I am Peter Mayer. I am Graffiti Dog. I am Super Art. And I am now, okay, yeah, one of the needles on the turntable is messed up. Sometimes when you have a record that's so scratchy, what you have to do is you got to really, you know, force the hammer down to get it to play. You know what? Don't play those records. They're no good anymore. They're gone. Give them up. When they're not bad, give them up. Or they just tear up the needle. You have to overcompensate for, you know, but what does it matter as long as scratchy, itchy and scratchy can play. Okay, again, Madison, Bulkville, Brimfield, the big flea markets. But again, the AMR tour is this is going to be this weekend, where you can go see all the artists, visit them at their studios, and ask pertinent questions. What made you paint that? Why did you make that? What inspires you? Why do you get up in the morning? What, are you kidding me? You know, all that kind of stuff. Just ask, you know, hard-biting questions, because that's what they want. Don't be, you know, say, oh, I love your work. You know, even if you don't like it, you say, oh, your work is, I find it excruciating, you know. So feel free. This is what, you know, look, they're opening the can of worms, let's face it. They want you to come over and they want you to look. And you're going to see stuff you like, you're going to see stuff you don't like. So that's the way art is, man. Art is all about that. Art is what you like. So I'm sure you'll find things you like, and I'm sure you're going to find things you don't like. But that's the thrill and fun of it all. Maybe I'll see you en route. How about it?

0: I just come back from there. I think it's safe.
1: I think we ought to end
2: it.
1: We
2: ought to get out of it.
0: I am over in Vietnam. I lost two brothers in that damn thing. We shouldn't even be over there fighting for them.

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1: 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And this is Graffiti Dog Super Art Now. And I am Peter Mayer. I am Graffiti Dog. I am Super Art, and I am Now. So we continue onward. We've been on for a couple hours already, so we keep this the Super Duper Festival show because of all the things that are happening up here. We're having the kickoff party for the AMR tour. That's the art tour coming up. It'll be at 1052 Gallery in Fleischmann's, New York at 6 o'clock. Come and see these artists all hanging out together, making like they like each other, pretending that they're, you know, friends. Not competitive, vicious, you know. And yeah, I'm just goofing around because that's what... No, wait, no, I'm not goofing. I am. I'm doing what I want to do. I'm an artist. I'm on the radio. So this is my show. And I can goof on the other ones. So if they want to goof on me, they get their own show. But I asked them if they wanted to come on the radio, and they were like, well, you know, I said, all right, forget about it. Don't worry about it. You know, don't come on. So that's what you get for asking. You know, you try to do somebody a favor, come on, hang out, bull crap about your work, and, you know, talk about how sensitive you are and how you appreciate the, you know, the gift of being an artist and blah, blah, blah, blah, blah, blah, blah. So, but if you really want to be an artist, you know, you got to begin somewhere. Where do you begin? I mean, you hear all kinds of stuff. What? Who is this? Hold on. Somebody's calling me. What do they want? Hold on. Hello?
2: Hello, Peter.
1: Hey, Morris. What's going on, man?
2: Yes, hi. Free Morris.
1: Yes, I hear you. Talk to me.
2: Well, you were saying none of the artists want to come talk to you. I'm an artist.
1: Well, you know.
2: And I'm willing to talk on the radio about my art.
1: Oh, good. Myself. I'm glad. I'm very happy that you're brave enough to do that. Good. So tell us about your art. Tell the audience, the listeners.
2: Well, as you know, I channel the visions directly from the divine onto the canvas. Yeah, beyond that, you really have to experience it in person.
1: Oh, what? Tell me about
2: this.
1: Yeah, I can hear you now. Okay. I just kind of like zoned out there for a minute. So, tell me about...
2: Yeah, well, pretty much what I did was channel all the great masters into and kind of combine them.
1: Uh-huh. And what is the end result?
2: Artistic genius, obviously.
1: Oh, okay. It's like a collage of everything that came before.
2: No, it's the synthesis.
1: The synthesis.
2: It grows and evolves into something bigger than all the great masters put together.
1: You know, that's what I like about you, is your modesty.
2: I took their knowledge and wisdom and added it to my own.
1: See that?
2: Created something superior.
1: That's good. I'm glad. So are you on the tour?
2: No, they didn't call me.
1: Why not? I mean, what happened? You know, a lot of us... You know, it's funny.
2: I'm in Roxbury.
1: I know you are. I know, and you're right there. They should have called. But I gotta tell you something funny. If you get you have the pamphlet, thing?
2: No, I didn't even get that.
1: You didn't even get that? Well, guess what? There's on the back cover is a big group shot of a bunch of people, right? A crowd scene. And they're all facing, they all have the backs pretty much to the photographer. One face is sticking out in the middle, and it's me. And I said, wow, it's a tiny little thing. But I look, I said, hey, that's me, man. And it's very much reminiscent of Christ preaching, you know, to the crowd. And I'm about to feed the crowd with a six-pack, you know, of soda and a couple of hot dogs. And you know.
2: Kind of like the fishes and the loaves?
1: Yeah, like that. But we're up in the mountains. There's not much fish.
2: Outdated, yeah.
1: Yeah. You know, you have to.
2: Yeah. good hot dog. You can't, complain about
1: it. No, you can't. You can't. I mean, there's good hot dogs and there's bad hot dogs. Actually, the worst hot dogs are the best. You know, the ones that have the, the snouts and all the, gizzard parts.
2: Yeah.
1: And the sawdust, and the rat droppings. Those are the best. Tasty, tasty. Okay, come on.
2: I heard about that. On the Farm Hour, he was talking about the imports of

0: Pretty excited to hear the David Peel. Hey, Mr. Draft Man.
1: Yes. He's a
0: very timely.
1: You know, that's a guy that his songs, you know, he years ago, when I was a kid, he was on the Lower East Side, and he was, you know, playing in the streets, basically, in the parks and all. And his songs were really controversial because, you know, they were about drugs and anti-police and anti-war. And at the time, it was, you know, there was, you know, fighting going on between, you know, long hairs and construction. You know what I mean? It was pretty violent times. And his songs, you know, everything was controversial about him. And one of the guys at one of the record companies says, we got to make an album with this guy. And the first album called Have a Marijuana, right? And the guy at the head of the record company says, yeah, let's do it because he is what he is. It'll probably sell, you know, maybe 10,000 copies, but that's about it because it's a local thing. So this guy made the album and it sold something like 700,000 copies. Without any airplay, without any promo. Just word of mouth.
0: Yeah.
1: You know. So, it's interesting.
0: What was the record label?
1: I forget. I see the album across the room. I'm not sure. I forget what label it was. But it was a decent label. A good label. It's not, you know, one of the little, you know, those little companies that come along and make two 45s and then just fade away. You know. So
0: yeah, I'm sure the major labels wouldn't want to gamble on something.
1: No, it was a major label. It was a major label that did it. It's not a crummy label, which is kind of, you know, and they, you know, good album covers and all. But anyway, the point is at the time it was more controversial. Like now it's kind of, you know, I guess a novelty thing, but back then it wasn't. It was, you know, because there was a lot of anger at the time about, you know, anti-war and anti, you know, you can't, you know, it's just weird, man. It's like,
0: yeah,
1: it's like,
0: it was Rage Against the Machine on acoustic guitars.
1: Yeah. It's not like today where we're living in peace and love and everything, you know. So, So what about your art now? Are you going to open up anyway, even if you're not on the tour, and put a sign out?
0: Yeah, I could put a sign on the path.
1: Do that, because I'm thinking maybe, you know, what it is the Academy. Maybe I'll hang out and open up, you know, for people if they want to come and see real art, great art, greatest art ever done.
0: Yeah.
1: The Academy.
0: Will there be collectibles and antiques?
1: All kinds of junk, you know, like found objects. It's more Dada. Like, that's why when I looked at the photograph of me in that crowd, Bob Broon took the photograph, so I'm gonna ask Rob Broon if I can buy one off him. He can make me a good size copy of that because it's kind of funny. It's real Dada, you know what I mean?
0: Yeah.
1: So nice. I want a copy of that. So. Anyway, I'm telling the people too that you go to the kickoff party, right, at the 1053 Gallery on Thursday,
0: yep,
1: right?
0: Inflation.
1: Yes. So all those people, if they come up to me and have a copy of that, I'll autograph it. I'll put me, you know, here I am. Okay, so you're gonna be there then, right? I mean, you know.
0: Yeah. I was gonna bring Bambi and Fawn.
1: Oh, good. You know,
0: maybe Lucrezia.
1: Yeah, bring all three. Yeah, why not? What the hell? What do you got to lose? You know what it is? You take it there, they'll have snacks and stuff. So it can be like you take them out to dinner. You know, cheap date.
0: Mm-hmm.
1: You know?
0: Yeah.
1: I tell girls, load up on the cheese and crackers, girls. You know. You look a little thin there, toots. You know, anyway, I don't know. It's just pretty hectic and wild. I went to Brimfield. Did I tell you? No, I haven't spoke to you since. But I went to Brimfield. Brimfield.
0: Come back with treasures?
1: Yeah, I bought these fantastic. They're not really candelabras. They're pear. They're like a pendant, but they're nice. They're bronze. They got five arms, but they have little cherubs at the bottom. You know, doing it's cool.
0: Mm-hmm.
1: I mean, they're pretty neat. I like them. I enjoy this kind of junk. Because I'm working on my house. I'm doing my house. I'm going to make it into a thing.
0: Like a fan sushi?
1: Yeah.

0: Well, it's going to be my environment. You know what I mean?
1: Or Versailles.
0: Better than that.
1: I think you should go with a lot of French with a lot of gilding.
0: Yeah, I'm loving that cheesy gilding stuff. But you know, it's funny.
1: You're getting a lot of it.
0: It's funny. Because at Brimfield, after I bought these, right before I left, I drove off to this other field, and there was a guy had a. He's got an 18th century French wall clock, bronze wall clock, Paris, you know, kind of. But he smashed the face of it, like the dial, porcelain dial. It's like chipped up.
1: Oh, yeah.
0: So it was like, so I got it real cheap. I mean, you know, you can always replace the dials. There's I know clock guys in the city that have parts because there's, you know, it's, and early parts, you know, so it wouldn't be, you know. It's nice.
1: Yeah, well, the thing is, clocks, it's only in the, you know, modern era that clocks became a single piece, like the 20th century. Before that, it was really a clock movement and a case.
0: Right.
1: So anybody could make a case and combine it with any movement.
0: Well, that's it. That's
1: or
0: like one guy made the case.
1: Or
0: and then,
1: buy them. Yeah.
0: One guy made the case, and he got a movement from somebody, or a guy got a movement and ordered a case from somebody. So it's you'll have English clocks with French works. You'll have French clocks with the German works, or German clocks with French work. You know what I mean? It's pretty interchangeable in the 18th century like that.
1: Yeah. Yeah, as long as you know the brand of the movement, you can get, like, a replacement pendulum plums or bobs.
0: Yes.
1: That sort of thing.
0: All that stuff. All that. It's great. And clocks. And I bought the place up in Oneonta, the reissue, what's it called?
1: Yeah.
0: It's, okay, I bought a little beehive clock there. American, 1830s, you know, 1840, like that. For $30, it was $30. Yeah, and I got it going now, and it run. I mean, I just wound it up and it was running. So wow, you know, it's nice, and it has a it gongs, which is kind of fun now. I'm getting used to that. I'm enjoying hearing the gong in the house. You know, I don't have it set at the right time, so it doesn't matter. You know, but just to hear a tick and a tock, and then it gongs. You know.
1: Yeah, the ticking of the clock is. Soothing.
0: Yes. It's like, that's why sometimes people have been known to fall in love with metronomes, you know, until they were locked up. That's how bad it got.
1: Oh, yeah, I saw there was a metronome for sale down at the East Durham indoor flea market.
0: Really? Is it a nice one?
1: Yeah. Mr. Seth Thomas.
0: Oh, okay. Seth Thomas is a good...
1: from the 1950s.
0: Yeah, oh, good. Well,
1: I would have thought it would have got bought up during Irish Arts Week.
0: Why? The Irish musicians, when they're drunk, don't follow no time, my friend. They can't.
1: Oh, maybe that's the problem.
0: That's the problem. You know, it has to tick-tock. You know. Patty, you're playing on key there. What's the matter with you? Have another beer. You know. Yes. Now, Durham. I like that. I like that flea market. That mall is a good mall. You know, it's getting better all the time too. They got a lot of musical instruments there. A lot of guitars are there all the time.
1: Yeah.
0: So you know, and
1: yeah, and there's Melodica in booth E20.
0: Really, those are cool, man. You know, those are nice because you know you can play them anywhere.
1: Yeah, also known as the Hooter, the band in the 80s, the Hooters, they had a couple of hits.
0: They had those, right? The Hooters?
1: Yeah. Almost every member of that band played melodica.
0: Really? See, I didn't know that.
1: Yeah, on the credits. Jeez. Except the drummer. But
0: he used his as a stick.
1: Yeah.
0: He banged it.
1: Yeah, it would be hard to play melodica. You really need a, you know... one hand, at least.
0: Right, well, that's, you know, you can have a lot of fun with one hand, so I know a melodica is a good thing. So, what are you going to show? Are you going to clean up your studio so that people don't, you know, or are you going to leave it the pigsty that I, last time I saw it, the stuff all over the place, and what's it going to be?
1: No, I think it's, a rare insight for the general public to see where the artist's creates.
0: Right. Doesn't that make sense that if it's, you know, that the it should look like the studio, it shouldn't look like, you know, you shouldn't clean it up, you know.
1: Mm-hmm.
0: I went to... What?
1: If I want a gallery type experience, I could put art outside the cave. Just array it in the woods, hang it from trees.
0: Yeah. You know, I mean, I once went to a guy's studio down in Soho one time, and when you walked in, it was littered with beer cans on the floor, so it was like you walked over crunching.
1: Mm.
0: It was quite amusing.
1: Yeah.
0: His work was pretty good, too. That's the point, you know what I mean? And then the first thing he said when he came in, have a beer. I said, gee, fella, it's 9 o'clock in the morning. Yep.
1: Yeah. But the more beers you drink, the better.
0: Well, they said, that's what he said. The better, you know, I get up early so I can start early. Yeah, I mean, it makes sense. I mean, it made sense then. I don't know if it makes much sense.
1: Man needs the motivation to get out of bed in the morning.
0: That's true, man. You know, that's true. It's tough sometimes. You wake up, you open your eyes, and you say, where am I? Why am I? Who am I? What I, you know, it's what am I doing here? In fact, I've been asking myself that tonight when I'm here. What the hell am I doing here? What is this?
1: Well, you're sharing great conversation and great music with the listeners.
0: You know, I got to tell you something, though. I'm not happy with one of the turntables. Somebody always twists. It's happened a few times. They twist the needle up, you know, so they can play. You know, some records get so scratched up and so that you have to really, like, put a lot of weight on them and you got to, you know, which destroys the needles.
1: Yeah, like the old... Thermoset
0: 78. Yeah. And you put like a bunch of quarters on the tone arm to weigh it down. You know, so what it does is it destroys the needles, destroys the, you know. But you get to be able to play those really crappy, crummy records that are all screwed up, you know.
1: Mm-hmm.
0: And then what happens is when somebody puts a good record on, it screws up the good record. But, you know, that's, you know. I shouldn't be complaining. Life is beautiful, man.
1: No,
0: beautiful.
1: I think the station is investing in digital technology.
0: Digital?
1: They shouldn't forget about the analog.
0: You need analog, man. You need turntables. You need it. The vinyl has a better sound. Digital is.
1: Yeah, and a cassette player would be good, too.
0: And the cassettes are good. Yeah, cassette would be good. The CDs ain't bad, but the cassettes, tape and vinyl are the best. You know, because they do have that good old sound, that warmth to it. It's like people, like, you know, guitar players. You know, a lot of them want the tube amplifiers, the old Fenders and the old Marshalls tube amps, because tubes sound have a better sound. We should go back to tubes here at this station, man. You know, tubes. Anyway, so are you gonna?
1: The transistor. Who knew it would be such a big deal?
0: What, the transistor?
1: Yeah.
0: Solid state. It has a different sound though than.
1: Mm-hmm.
0: But without solid state, there's a lot of things that you can't miniaturize things like your phone. Okay. Mm-hmm. If that required tubes, you know how big the phone would be. You know, it would be like, you know, it'd be like you're carrying around a stereo receiver from the '60s. You know, with big tubes and you know, it'd be a monster. So miniaturization—that's what solid state did. That's what transistors did. They'd introduce miniature. Yeah. You know, so a lot of the crap we got now we wouldn't have if it wasn't for that. So have you been doing new art for this thing, or the same old schlock?
1: No, I'm always creating new works.
0: Yeah, but does it look like...
1: exploring new concepts.
0: It doesn't look like
1: universes.
0: You know, I've seen some artists, they just do the same thing over and over, man. It looks the same.
1: You mean like the dog?
0: Yeah, well, let's not speak about that. Well, sometimes he faces right, and sometimes he faces left.
1: No, I've been buying graffiti dogs. I've been buying the counterfeit ones off eBay.
0: Oh, good. Yeah.
1: They're like $300 each, usually.
0: The fakes. Yeah. There are plenty of them out there.
1: Yeah.
0: Plenty. I know who's doing them, too, but I'm not going to... I'm going to go meet him at his house one day and punch his lights out.
1: Well, the photos, you know, when you go on eBay and look at a photo of it, it's hard to, you know, distinguish the fine points. But once I have it in my hands, I can definitely...
0: You can tell right away, right? Yeah.
1: It's the brush strokes.
0: Yeah, yeah. But, I mean, I'm letting this guy... In fact, what I might just do is let him sell enough of it and then have him arrested for, you know, for... And have him go to trial for it.
1: Mm-hmm.
0: You know, it's forgery.
1: Track him down, even if he tried an anonymous, identity.
0: You buy one from him.
1: Made his eBay account.
0: Yeah.
1: He'll track those.
0: Because it's what he's doing is illegal. I mean, it's illegal. It's a forgery. It's a fake. He's representing something that isn't, you know?
1: Mm-hmm.
0: But so I'll wait till he, you know, makes real grand larceny, you know what I'm saying?
1: Mm-hmm.
0: You know, so the penalties are stiffer. You know, he can teach. Yeah. He can teach art in jail. You know.
1: What's the cutoff for grand larceny?
0: Grand, I think it's $2,000 or something. It has to be over $2,000. That's like if you steal a car, it's grand larceny because the car, unless you steal a really, no, it still is.
1: Yeah. So once you sell 7 or 8, it'll be.
0: That's it. Grand larceny. You know. And he's doing it, you know. He's doing it for he didn't get him from me, so you know. There's the point. How does he, you know? Where did he get him from? If he didn't, you know, he had to manufacture them, you know. Which I kind of think is funny that people do that. In fact, there was for a long time though, people wouldn't fake them because they didn't. You know what I mean? It was almost like no, this is too easy. But it's not easy. It's not easy because it's a concept. See, that's conceptual art too. It's also performance art.
1: Try to emulate the technique, but you can't get inside the mind of the artist.
0: That's right. That's right. You know. But I'm going to pay the guy a visit. I know who's doing it, and I do know.
1: Can you say?
0: I won't say it on air, but I'll tell you later on. I know who's doing it, you know, and he's been doing it for. He thinks he's clever, you know. He thinks he's clever. So, you know, I have to tell you, it's a family member. That's the point, you know.
1: Mm-hmm.
0: And they all think I'm, you know, I got two. I'm the middle child, right? The middle one, and they, the younger one thinks I'm a moron, and the older one thinks I'm an idiot. But they've never done anything in their life that, you know what I mean? They've never done anything big, you know what I mean? Or tried to.
1: Yeah. Well, that's the downside of playing it safe.
0: Yeah, well, that's it. They're like, you know, like that. So, if you're not willing to take a shot or take a risk. I mean, let's face it, with art too, man. Even if you screw up something big with art. You've done something great. You know what I mean?
1: Mm-hmm.
0: Would you like to be the world's most, the best lawnmower in the world? I mean, you know, come on, right? You know, I mean, I'm not trying to put that down or anything, would you like to be the best street sweeper in the world? You know, you follow the parade, you know, sweeping up the horse plop and all that, you know, or you know, to excel at something mediocre, you know what I mean?
1: Mm-hmm.
0: Who wants to excel at something mediocre?
1: Well, enough people do that.
0: That's the point. Yeah, you need it. I mean, I understand that it took me, I shouldn't goof on them, but you need the cogs. You need all these people to walk around, you know what I mean? To subsidize. You know, you need them to subsidize the world for you. You know what I mean?
1: Yeah, that's only a handful of people have the courage and the vision to pursue something like art.
0: Right, right.
1: Or opera.
0: And then there's the ones who say they're pursuing art or say that, you know, are not really. They're just doing facsimiles or, you know, that's why I am going on the tour one day I'm going to go, you know, I don't know if me, what is it, Friday, Saturday, and Sunday? 3 days?
1: I don't know, is it 2 days or 3 days?
0: I don't know. I find one of the, you know, why would they have the kickoff party on a Thursday? What are they going to say? Okay, we'll have the kickoff party on Thursday. They'll all be too hungover to do anything on Friday, so they'll have it Saturday. Is that no? I think it's Friday too. But I'm going to go and check out a lot of these studios, mm-hmm. these artists and stuff, and you know, just so I want to see the vast talent up here in the Catskills,
1: mm-hmm.
0: the vast artistic, you know. this, you know.
1: Well, there is quite a bit of talent around. I mean, new people keep coming to figure drawing.
0: Yeah, I know. I see that. They love the figure drawing. You know.
1: Yeah.
0: I don't know. I just want to look at naked
1: quite
0: flesh.
1: Talent in the group.
0: I think they're just a bunch of degenerates looking at naked flesh. That's what it's all about. You know. Nah, I'm kidding.
1: I thought you were the one who extols the virtues of drawing.
0: Yeah,
1: figure.
0: I do, but I'm becoming grumpy and nasty and sarcastic, and realizing something about the as I get older, nothing matters.
1: Mm-hmm.
0: You know,
1: you weren't always like that.
0: Yeah, but I mean, you know, now I'm really, you know,
1: you've honed it.
0: I've honed it down to a science. Yeah. Something only time can do.
1: You do make it look effortless.
0: Well, it is effortless. That's the point. But it's I want something different. You know what I mean? I want something. That's why when I feel this way, when I start to get like this, I want something different. This kind of thing, I usually something happens. I get something.
1: Mm.
0: Comes along, you know what I mean? A great idea or a great thing, you know, and it's like, wow, it seems so obvious. Because I've noticed a lot of things I've done that had very big impacts on people, you know what I mean? After I did it, it was like obvious. This seems so obvious, you know? And I'm surprised that a lot of people haven't thought of a lot of these things a long time ago, or you know what I mean?
1: Mm.
0: What the hell? Hey, hey.
1: Yeah.
0: Oh, well, they don't need that. That's, it doesn't, I'll throw that in the garbage. They won't, you know, I'll hide the broken thing, toss it away, blame it on somebody else. So, what time are you going to be at the party?
1: Well, it starts at 6, I'll get there at 5:30.
0: Oh, okay, yeah, I got to go up to that thing, to the mall, and they're having a, was it Mall Appreciation Day?
1: Employee. Or vendor. Day.
0: I got a, what time do they start, do you know? I don't know. Why would you know? What do you
1: 9 or 10.
0: What do you mean, 9 or 10? In the morning? 10.
1: Yeah.
0: But the get-together is all day?
1: What time will the pizza be there? Probably lunchtime.
0: Okay, that's my time. And then I'm going to go to 10:53.
1: Mm-hmm.
0: You know, I'm going to...
1: Yeah, then you can pace yourself, you know. Don't eat too much pizza.
0: No, I won't, but I want to see what the vendors will look like, you know. Every once in a while, I see there's some pretty hot women walking around there, you know.
1: Mm-hmm.
0: That's weird. That's what Brimfield was like. It was almost like a pickup joint. You know?
1: Yeah.
0: People go, hi, hello. You know, get away from me. I'm trying to buy something here. Beat it. You know, it's annoying, too, a little bit. So Brimfield, I went Tuesday, and then I thought, oh, maybe I'll go back. And then I was like, for what? You know what I mean? I was like, oh, it's going to be hot, miserable. And more crowded because more of the fields open up. Yeah, okay, I don't get to see any of that stuff. But I didn't want to, you know, I drive up there. I showed them to you, right? Those candelabras, you saw them.
1: Yeah.
0: So you know what I'm talking about. I'm going to go drive up to Brim, and I probably won't find anything as good as that, you know. But who cares? Did you go to the townwide in Bovina? Oy.
1: Kind of cruised through.
0: It wasn't much there, was it?
1: No, it was kind of 70s. Bonanza.
0: Yeah, a lot of junk. Not even great, yeah, you know, not even good.
1: An hour in Bray Hill.
0: Yeah. Well, I heard you found mushrooms, though.
1: Yeah, plenty of mushrooms. Okay. Right in Bovina, chanterelles.
0: Oh, okay.
1: They were quite tasty. I made them into an omelet for the whole family.
0: Ooh.
1: Youngins really like the chanterelles.
0: Do they? Good for them.
1: Yeah. They've got like a slight apricot aroma to them.
0: Okay. Good. Yeah, mushrooms are something else, aren't they? Fungi.
1: Oh, yeah.
0: You know? I think they're the future.
1: Yeah.
0: I think we're all going to evolve into mushrooms.
1: Yeah, we might have evolved out of them.
0: Yeah, probably.
1: They've been around longer than plants or animals.
0: Yeah. And then they will rise up and take over again. That's the thing.
1: Yeah, it's the fungi and the bacteria are the single cell organisms that are capable of doing horizontal gene transfers.
0: Good.
1: So, instantaneous evolution.
0: Well, that's it. Maybe they'll rebel against everything and kill everybody.
1: They're more cooperative and helpful.
0: Yeah. What about the poison ones? Are they bad mushrooms? I mean, what's their purpose?
1: Weeding out.
0: Thinning out the crowd? Is that what you said?
1: Yeah.
0: Okay.
1: It's a calling function.
0: Oh, they serve a purpose then. They're good for them. All right.
1: You can add people to the list of people who deserve Darwin Awards.
0: Okay. You know, there was a story I read about mushrooms that these people were out and foraging in the woods, and they came across some mushrooms and they picked them and took them home, and they were cooking and they threw a chunk at the cat, a piece of a mushroom, and the cat ate the mushroom, and that was fine. So they cooked any dinner, they cooked their dinner, and and they ate, and they were all enjoying it, and all of a sudden they look at the cat, and the cat is like, you know, whining, and you know, like, and not acting right, and just going high, trying to hide. And they said the mushrooms must be poisoned, so they went to the hospital and had their stomachs pumped. And when they got home, the cat had given birth to a litter of kittens.
1: Mm-hmm.
0: And so I think that was kind of funny, you know.
1: Yeah, because it's actually pretty painful to get your stomach
0: done. Yeah, well, that's the cat, you know, the cat laugh, too. You fools. You think your stomachs were pumping with hurt? What do you give litter? Give birth, you know.
1: Yeah.
0: And so they all had kittens, and the whole family laughed and laughed, ha, ha, ha, you know. And they stomped the cat.
1: Yeah.
0: And cooked his kittens. With mushrooms. So, anyway, I'm thinking about this tour, this art tour. I'm really going to go on it and check out all this art and stuff. But then I find it embarrassing. I went one time, right, and I drove up to this, you know, place and this artist thing, and I get there and everything is real neat and clean, and the art. I look at the art and it's like, I don't know what is this, you know what I mean? It's one of those. And there was nobody else there except me and the artist. And it was like, I was kind of like, how do I get the hell out of here without it seeming, the small talk, you know, was terrible. I could, you know, oh, gee whiz. you know how when you're not interested in something, but people want to make talk about it, you know?
1: Yeah.
0: So I was like, you know, oh, my God, So I said, let me just run out to my car and get my glasses, you know, that I spit off, you know.
1: Yeah.
0: So it should be fun, though.
1: Speaking of small talk,
0: what?
1: It is getting near 11 o'clock, so somebody should mention
0: what?
1: The listeners that they're listening to Graffiti Dog Super Art Now on WIOX, Community Radio Catskills.
0: Well, gee, you did that pretty good. Why don't you get a show here, man? You should have a show.
1: I've been trying to.
0: What happened?
1: I don't want to. Emailing and calling, and nobody calls me back.
0: What? That's terrible. You know, what you should do is just show up, man, and get behind the booth. Come in the middle of the night when they're playing the classical stuff and just break in. You know, put your show on at 3:30 in the morning. Just interrupt the classical.
1: Yeah, well, a lot lot of the best shows were in the middle of the night.
0: That's true. That is true. I remember radio. I loved radio when I was in the city and stuff, and you have it on all night. If you know, besides be working on paintings and stuff, and I like to work at night, you know, because everything is, it's like the world is quiet, you know.
1: Yeah. Who's Long John?
0: Long John Nebel?
1: Yeah.
0: Yeah, I remember him.
1: Yeah, he was like midnight to 6 a.m. or 8
0: a.m. Yeah, yeah. That was fun stuff, man. Then there's a few of them, the weirdo shows would come on, the one that were talking about UFOs and strange encounters. Remember those guys? There was a couple of them?
1: There's the one is still on.
0: Which was that called?
1: Coast to Coast.
0: Coast to Coast? Yeah, yeah. Yeah, that's that one. He's, but they've tamed down a little, you know. They're not as outlandish as they used to be, you know.
1: Well, you know, stuff about aliens and UFOs and abductions is in the mainstream media now.
0: Right. I mean, that's, you know, it used to be not. It used
1: the news,
0: to be,
1: the military.
0: Didn't they just release a whole bunch of records of that? The encounters?
1: Yeah. Yeah, the Defense Department.
0: Yeah, and you got to read all that stuff now. That's good. That's a good thing. They're becoming truthful with us, aren't they, the government? They're letting us know about things that happened years and years ago. And what are they withholding now, though? That's the point, you know.
1: Well, what's happening now is that it's getting out, too.
0: Well, that is, you know, goes through many filters. All right, you're right. It is 10:59. This is almost 11. 49 seconds. 50 in 6 seconds, it'll be 11 o'clock.
1: Mm-hmm.
0: Wow. 11 o'clock. Anyway, so well, I'll see you at 10:53.
1: Yeah.
0: And
1: and it's a busy week. There's an auction.
0: Where
1: Saturday,
0: coal?
1: Auction Monday.
0: Coal?
1: Coal is Saturday and Mooney is Monday.
0: Mooney, does he put up the stuff yet?
1: Yeah.
0: We'll have to drive by and look. Anything good? Any antiques?
1: Yeah.
0: Oh, good.
1: The new stuff went up.
0: And coal is Saturday, this Saturday?
1: It is.
0: And Mooney's is Monday?
1: Yeah, 4... for Kohl's and 5:30 on Monday at Mooney's.
0: Well, we gotta go check Mooney's out.
1: Yeah.
0: You know, you gotta look through the stuff. Those are the auctions. You gotta always go and look because there's always sleepers. You know, there's always something sitting there that nobody really recognizes or they don't pay too much attention to, you know? You know?
1: Mm-hmm. Yeah, and the pictures they put up online don't really show you much.
0: Well, remember the stuffed elephant I bought?
1: Mm-hmm.
0: I mean, nobody noticed it. I mean, I had to rent a truck to get him home, but, you know.
1: Mm-hmm.
0: I mean, his ivy tusks alone, you know what they're worth. I paid $40 for it.
1: I mean,
0: come on, you know. I mean, he takes up a whole room. And it's a pretty big room, but I mean, I had to rip out a wall to get him in there.
1: Mm-hmm.
0: He wouldn't fit through the door.
1: Well, it was life size, right?
0: Yeah, I mean, you know, I mean, come on, where are we getting? It's nice to find stuff like that, you know.
1: Mm-hmm. Yeah, you never know what you're gonna find.
0: Right, right. I mean, you know, and the guy who taxidermied the elephant did a nice job. You know, it's funny.
1: That's good. Sometimes they do really lousy jobs.
0: Yeah, yeah.
1: Like varnish.
0: Yeah, no, they screw it up. It's funny. There's a at the Museum of Natural History, they had they had Jumbo the elephant. Jumbo, okay, now Jumbo the elephant. They had him there stuffed, or a skeleton. They either had a skeleton. Or they had his taxidermied body. But either or, what happened was Barnum bought Jumbo from this smaller carnival or circus, and Jumbo was starting to get a little crazy because he had bad teeth. He was having toothaches, and so he was always getting angry, and he was, so it was always a problem. He started, you know, so they hit him with a train. They ran him over with a train. They hit him with the locomotive, and then they stuffed him, and they had his skeleton also. So they made a skeleton, and they shipped it off to the West. They had one piece at one of, like, because he had a West Coast circus going on and an East Coast circus. So then I said, the genius of it, they got rid of a quarrelsome elephant who was a problem. They got two attractions out of it. They don't have to feed or take care of. You know. Yeah. And I realized they did it on purpose. They didn't, you know, it wasn't an accident, you know. It was like, wink, wink, you know. People can be cruel, man. Just cruel. It's terrible.
1: Yeah, the circus people, they were pretty clever.
0: They are, aren't they? They can juggle, you know. Anybody who can juggle is clever.
1: Mm-hmm.
0: You know.
1: Well, yeah, it's training part of your mind to work right. with your body.
0: And anybody who could swing on a trapeze without a net is sick in the head.
1: Mm-hmm.
0: You know, so that's a... There we are, the circus. We should start a circus up here, you know what I mean? Catskill Circus needs a circus. A lot of freaks up here, bro. We can, you know, on that alone, you know?
1: Yeah.
0: And we can have...
1: Yeah, maybe the Andy's Academy of Art could sponsor
0: a circus, I'm sure. And you know, we can get I guess it's not correct anymore to have a fat lady, right? What would you call her? High caloric intake person, female. You know.
1: I don't know. Is plus size also PSI?
0: Is it plus size or gigantus?
1: Yeah, I don't think those are the politically correct terms, actually.
0: Fat slob? It's not politically correct anymore, is it? Nothing's politically correct. You know, it's funny how politically correct and how everybody's doing this, and yet we'll still bomb the hell out of people. You know what I mean?
1: Mm-hmm.
0: You know, you can't say that because that will offend somebody, but unload tons of bombs on them, that's fine. You know, kill them all, it's fine, but don't offend anybody. Yeah.
1: Mm-hmm.
0: So, I don't know. So I wonder if we offended anybody tonight here. I don't think so. This audience, you can't offend. They're tough. They're tough.
1: Yeah.
0: You know? They don't care. They laugh. Ha, ha, ha. You know, you try to offend me. Ha, ha, ha. Anyway, that townwide was terrible, the one in Bovina. Townwide. There was like maybe four people set up, you know?
1: Mm-hmm. Well, the weather was iffy.
0: Yeah, well, you know, the townwides, most of them, they don't even have them anymore. COVID shut all those down pretty much, you know. After that, mm-hmm. then people lost the thrill or the excitement of it. You know, or they figured this stuff that I wanted to get rid of, I'm not. I'm going to take it with me, you know.
1: Mm-hmm.
0: So, less stuff to give away. So,
1: well, it means people are accumulating a lot of stuff, so when the garage sales come back, they'll be better.
0: That's true. We want that. We want all the, but it's all going to be Walmart crap. You know what I mean? It's running out. People are running out of stuff.
1: Mm-hmm.
0: I went to,
1: I guess there's less people collecting and preserving.
0: Oh, one guy at Bavaria, I heard him. He's driving around. He has one of those little, like, golf cart kind of things, you know, little ATVs or whatever, and he's driving around, and he's stopping, and everybody's set up. Yeah, I didn't set up. I sold most of my good stuff, so I didn't bother setting up. You know, I don't want to. And then I went to another, and he shows up there, and yeah, I sold all my good stuff. That's why I'm not set up. You know, I figure what's all my good stuff. Look at this guy. This guy wouldn't know what good stuff is. Gustav. Yeah. So anyway, that's about it, man. What can I tell you? What can I say? So I'm going to go up to the mall on Thursday.
1: Yeah.
0: And mingle. Are you going to get there or what? Are you going to be there?
1: I don't know if I'm done at Millbrook.
0: Oh, does your wife know about your girlfriend in Millbrook?
1: No, I'm gonna redo the Hitchcock estate.
0: The Hitchcock estate.
1: Restore it to the state it was when Leary was there.
0: Yeah, yeah.
1: Yeah.
0: What's her first name? Yeah, Hitchcock. Yeah, I know. Come on. You know, you talk about that. I know, you know, the girls are getting wise to you, man. You know, you can't do that.
1: Yeah.
0: You know.
1: Well, artist has to keep working.
0: Well, one night, man, they might just put a pillow over your head and whack it with a baseball bat 20 or 30 times, you know. So you be careful, man, you know.
1: Yeah, well, I'm a light sleeper.
0: Yeah, well, you know, good. You know, just one eye open, bro. Remember that. So you know, well, come. You know, at least you know when you go to this thing, do you take tools with you to make the girls actually think you're doing some work?
1: Yeah, and a tool belt.
0: Oh, okay, tool belt. That's pretty macho too, isn't it? It's like a gunslinger, huh? A gunslinger.
1: Yeah,
0: those are cool. Yeah, well, all right. Listen. I'll see you at 10:53 on Thursday, and the art tour this weekend. I'll be up at the Academy, you know, but one day I'm going on a tour. I think I'll probably go Friday.
1: So yeah,
0: I'll be real critical.
1: Okay, I'll look for you on the tour.
0: What I want to do is like set the tone for a lot of these people. Look at stuff and go, oh, Jesus Christ! What were you thinking, man? Holy, oh God!
1: Once that little sliver of doubt creeps in.
0: Yeah, I like to do that.
1: Growing.
0: You know, you get to be, man, are you sure? What? This is your life's work? This is where it's at? You know?
1: Yeah. Well, it's pretty easy to mess with the psyche of an artist.
0: Yeah, I know. They want to show it to everybody. That's the point. They need affirmation. Look at what I did. You know? Isn't it wonderful? I mean, I was raised on the Metropolitan Museum of Art, man. You know, so I have a little bit of a attitude towards it, I guess. Maybe I'm wrong. I shouldn't be so critical, but I can't help it. I cannot help it.
1: The people who make the art have to have the ability to gauge when their work has reached a high enough quality to subject the public to it.
0: Subject, yeah.
1: Too many people try to show before they're that good at their skill.
0: Oh, I foist this crap upon the public. That's it, you know.
1: Yeah, it's ego or ambition.
0: Yeah. But you would think, you know what I mean? You would think, you know, if you know, I don't know. Well, it should be fun. I think I'm going to have just a good time. That's the point, you know.
1: Yeah. Yeah, same thing. Look at art, meet people.
0: Yeah, so maybe I'll see you on the rounds.
1: Delaware County to do it, which is always beautiful.
0: Well, that's it, and you get to, you know, you drive up roads you never have gone to. That's what I really liked when I first came up here too, and there were a lot of garage sales and townwides and place. They used to have a good newspaper that had all that stuff, but they're gone, and so it gave you an excuse to drive into areas you never go to. You know what I mean?
1: Mm-hmm.
0: I mean, I got to tell you, I came up here and I was talking to some woman in Margaretville. And I saw her, I said, oh, I'm running over to Roxbury to... And she said, Roxbury? She says, I haven't been there in 20 years. And I was like, what? Then another guy was talking, after 9/11 happened, I was talking to some guy that we were doing a flea market. And, you know, so I said, man, you know, what it's like in the towers. You've been there. You saw what the towers look like. So you can imagine now what the area looks like. I said, oh, and I was never there. I said, oh, you never were at the World Trade Center? He said, no, I was never in New York City. The guy was 40-something years old. I said, what do you mean you're never in New York City? You're like 2 hours away, 2.5. How can you never be in there? He says, I said, why? Well, how come he never goes? He said, the traffic. He's afraid of the traffic.
1: Mm.
0: I said, what? I said, we could take a train or a bus. I mean, you never been? No, no. Not interested either.
1: Hmm. It's surprising there's a number of people like that around Delaware County.
0: I know. I know what happens when your brother marries your sister and have offspring. They're not all inbred. Let's hope not. No, most of them. But I mean, I was shocked. This guy was like, it was like, this is the traffic. I mean, come on, man. He could have said, look, I don't want to go to the city. I don't care. I'm a country guy. I don't like the city. You know that. But I would have accepted that better. But the traffic.
1: Mm-hmm.
0: Anyway, all right. So look, I'm gonna let you go. And
1: I think Bambi and Fawn are calling.
0: Yeah, you're telling me going to work. You're gonna show me tool belt and tell them, look, girls, I gotta rest up, man.
1: That usually works.
0: Yeah.
1: True.
0: They see that.
1: Don't give away all my secrets on the radio.
0: Everybody knows. But there's no secrets. Everybody knows. You know, I mean, everybody's looking at each other with you know. Huh? I mean, I don't know. I saw somebody the other day, and they put on. There's so much weight, okay? But you know the kind of like sloppy, real sloppy weight. You know what I mean? Scary, man. Like, and I'm like, wow, man. I knew this kid when he was skinny. You know, I saw he's there, but he comes from a troubled family, and I guess, you know, frustration eating and this and that. You know.
1: It's a response to stress.
0: Yeah. Kid would have been off with a heroin problem. You know, he'd still be a healthy weight size. You know. Okay, let me let you go on that happy note. I'll see you at the 10:53 on Thursday, and that's it.
1: Yeah, and the AMR on the weekend.
0: AMR, yeah, right. Of course, everybody, go check this out. Ask the artist questions. Don't be afraid. Say, what possessed you to make this? You know, things like that. Do you have any art training? When did you, discover that you were an artist? Or why did you become an artist? You know, things like that. Right?
1: Mm-hmm. Yeah. Yep. It should be fun. I'm looking forward to it.
0: Oh, me too, man. Me too. All right, kiddo. Okay, good night.
1: Pete.
0: Talk to you later, bro.
1: Okay. Have a good night, Peter. Thanks for hosting.
0: Yes, thank you, man. You be good now. Talk to you later.

0: Thank you very much.
1: Right, now we'll let you jam another slow song for you, if it's all right. It's just a slow blues that we do. We did it one time before, and we'd like to try to do it now. It's just nothing but a jam anyway, you know, so.
2: A thing we didn't need.

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0: thank you very much for letting us... Oh, man, what is this about? Thank you very much for letting...
1: Yeah. That's what I want.
0: Testing 1, 2, 3. Oh yeah. We're having these amplifiers blown out, and it's really very bad. Trying to play on ashes, you know. That's all that's left. There's nothing but ashes.

0: Well, ladies and gentlemen, in case you didn't know, Jimmy and the boys won in a big American magazine called Billboard, the group of the year, and they're going to sing for you now the song that absolutely made them in this country. And I love to hear them sing it. Hey Joe.
1: Good years.

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We'd like to dedicate it to Eric Clapton, Ginger Baker, and Jack Bruce.

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Hey, this is Gary. I'm here till 12 o'clock today with the Doo-Wop Shop, Tuesday, alternate Tuesday edition. I'm on every Sunday before Andy Cahill, and alternate Tuesday. This is an alternate Tuesday. So I'm here till 12 playing the greatest doo-wop oldies and golden oldies of all time. Let's kick off the show. Well, we already kicked off the show with Paul Anka. Okay, with the bad news. Summer's gone. Forget about it. Let's go 1962, the Philadelphia group, Philly Sound, the Majors with A Wonderful Dream.

0: Wonder Wonderful Dream. Yes, the Majors from Philadelphia, 1962. Big hit for them. Wonderful Dream here on the Doo-Wop Shop till 12 o'clock today. Until, what comes on at 12? Democracy Now. Yeah, every day at 12 o'clock, Democracy Now. Amy Goodman. You get all the latest news going on in the Strait of Hormuz and the Middle East, the whole thing. Stay tuned for that. Today, we'll be sampling several of my playlists. Jocko's Golden Oldies, Murray the K's Blast from the Past, the Duke of Doo-Wop's Top 100. That's a great list. I composed that myself. Here's Brenda by the Cupids.
1: Whoop, whoop,

It was their only hit. Their only hit. One hit, one. The Cupids. Talk about one hit wonders, the Cupids, with their second single release was their only hit. We'll play some one hit wonders here on the Doo-Wop Shop, but I want to focus on the great playlist I compiled from Jocko's favorite tunes, Murray the K, his Golden Gasser albums, and Blast from the Past. But it's still summer, even though summer's gone, as Paul Anka has reminded us. Let's hear from Chad and Jeremy, 1964, with A Summer Song. It's still summer, technically. You'd never know it. Not if you're living in Roxbury.

From England, yeah, Chad and Jeremy, part of that whole British Invasion thing. That was from 1964. They had a big hit with the summer song. Yeah, we'll play a few summer songs. It's still summer, but it's rainy and dreary, and I haven't been to the pool yet. This whole season is passing. It'll be Thanksgiving before we know it. Okay, speaking of one-hit wonders, let's go to 1979 for this one. This was a one-hit wonder. Went to number 8 on the Billboard Hot 100 charts in 1979. It's Nigel Olsen, Put On Your Dancing Shoes.

0: Get up upon your chair. Dear Lady Twist, Gary U.S. Bonds, big number five hit from 1962, that was. And we're speaking of dance crazes, like in the early 60s. Remember a lot, like The Strand, and then we did the Pony, the Monkey, and how about this one? The Madison.
1: Hey!

Move your left foot left, move your right foot. Hey, the Madness of 1960, big dance craze. That was Al Brown's Tune Toppers. Yeah, I remember the Madison. How many dances can you name from 1960? A lot of dance crazes around early 60s. I remember, I think it started with the Bristol Stomp, right? Kids in Bristol, 1960. Then Dee Dee Sharp, Mashed Potatoes. Yeah, we did a whole show on dance craze tunes. Okay. Summer's gone. We're going to see you in September. Here are the happenings. Big hit from 1966.

Bye bye, so long, farewell. I'm going to see you in September. No, I'm going to see you Sunday. No, I'll see you in September. The Happenings had the big hit in 1966, but doo-wop fans, come on. Who had the original? Come on. Who had the original? I'll give you a little hint. 1959. Yes, it was the Tempos in 1959. But it never was a big hit for them. The Happenings re-recorded it in 1966, had a big hit with it. And speaking of big hits, oh, it doesn't get any bigger than this one. Mr. Excitement, Jackie Wilson. 1958, Lonely Tears.

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1: Live and local right here in the beautiful Catskill Mountains, Roxbury, New York, where the temperature is what? 64 degrees. Yeah, okay, it's getting up there. Rainy today, cloudy. It may make it to the 70s. I don't know. We don't know. It's certainly not pool weather. It's rainy. It's breezy. It's cloudy. 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Thanks for tuning in. I'll be here till 12 o'clock today. This is the Duke of Doo-Wop, and I'm playing a lot of tunes from the Duke of Doo-Wop's top 100 golden oldies of all time, including this tune by a group from Pittsburgh. Yes, I'm talking about the Skyliners, This I Swear, 1959.

Okay, doo-wop fans. Okay, doo-wop. Who's the lead singer of the Skyliners? That was the Skyliners from 1959. Who's Jimmy? You're right, Jimmy Beaumont. Okay, name another big, big hit the Skyliners had in 1959. Go ahead. Go ahead. It happened today. Okay, good. Okay, I like to give you these little pop quizzes, keep you on your toes, because if you want to be, if you want to receive the certificate, official doo-wop aficionado certificate, you got to be able to answer these questions. Okay, here's 1962. Bob Gaudio wrote it for guess who? Frankie Valli in the Four Seasons. Sherry, baby.

Sherry, Sherry. Okay, that one's going out to WIOX's very own Dr. Rocksteady. Yeah, Dr. Rocksteady. Gary Goodman, he loves the Four Seasons. Yeah, always requesting. I have breakfast with Gary every Friday. We meet, we talk about great doo-wops. And of course, Rocksteady. Rocksteady's also another great genre, musical genre. You can catch Gary every other Wednesday from 3 to 4 right here on WIOX Community Radio. Loves the Four Seasons. By the way, Sherry was named after Bob Gaudio, who wrote the tune. One of his best friends, New York DJ Jack Spector. Remember Jack? I remember Jack Spector. I mean, okay, name some great New York DJs you used to listen to when you were a kid, okay? We have Murray the K, Cousin Brucey. You can't leave Cousin Brucey out. Jack Spector. And who's the curly-headed kid in the third row? Peter Tripp, right? Okay, yeah. We go all the way back there. And speaking of great DJs, Murray the K, loved this one. Used to hear it all the time. Let's take a look here. Yes, the Shirelles, 1960, Will You Still Love Me Tomorrow? Murray played this all the time.

Me. Carole King wrote it with Jerry Goffin, and they have a version of that. I'm going to play it a little later. And also, Amy Winehouse has a version of that. A lot of people covered that great tune. Murray the K used to play it a lot on Murray the K in the Swingin' Soiree. Remember that? On Wins? 1010 Wins New York. Yeah. Oh, what? You're not that old? Oh, okay. All right, fine. You're not that old. That's fine. And even, listen, I'm so old, I remember... Who was before Murray? Alan Freed used to play this one a lot from 1957, the Eldorados, at my front door.

Crazy Little Mama. Yeah, I go back before even before Murray the K. I go back to Alan Freed already. Come on, give me a break. That reminds me of At My Front Door. Reminds me of this tune by the Champs, 1958. What song is it? Yes, it's Tequila.

Tequila. Yeah, number one tune from 1958, both on the R&B charts. They had two charts in those days, you know, the R&B charts, and then they had the Hot 100, the pop charts. So on both, they met. Yeah, then later they merged but into the Billboard Hot 100 charts. But in 1958, we had the R&B, because there was still, you know, a thing going on, you know, with so-called, you know, black music, or what was referred to earlier as race music, you know. And, of course, then there was the white music, you know, like guys like who was the guy with the white buck shoes? What's his name? I can't think of the guy's name. Anyway, he did these cover versions of these great Chuck Berry tunes and Little Richard tunes. I'm thinking, no, it's not Paul Anka. No, it's not. No, forget about it. Okay, I'll find out who it was. He did Tutti Frutti. Pat Boone. You know, they had these two things going on. Okay, let's move on. Let's get back to Amy Winehouse. By the way, she did a version of this great Carole King tune that the Shirelles had a big hit with in 1960. Here's Amy Winehouse with her version, much later. A version of Will You Still Love Me Tomorrow.

Amy Winehouse. Yeah, Amy Winehouse and her version of the great Carole King, Jerry Goffin tune. Did they write it for the Shirelles? I don't know if they did or not. The Shirelles had a big hit with it. I'm going to play Carole King's version of it later. Maybe hour number three here on Doo-Wop Shop. We'll be here till 12 o'clock until Democracy Now. That was Amy Winehouse. She sang it for the movie Bridget Jones. Remember that movie? I remember it coming out. I don't remember anything like after 1969. That was it for me. Well, 1970. I remember disco era. Yeah, that's about it. I don't remember anything after that. But I love Amy Winehouse. Love Amy Winehouse. But my heart is really in the golden oldies. And what's a more classic golden oldie doo-wop iconic record than this one from 1954? Were you even born in 1954? The Cadillacs with Gloria.

I can't hit the high note, but I can do, whoa. Okay, Gloria by the Cat, classic, iconic. Every doo-wop group I had ever heard in my life, whether on street, you know, street corner doo-wop, four-part harmony sound, in the stairwells at schools, out by the fence, and the in the parks, every doo-wop group had a version of that tune, Gloria. And in fact, Vito and the Salutations had an upbeat version of that a little later on, which I like to play. Maybe I'll get to it today. I don't know. I'm here for another 2 hours. Yeah, we're closing out our number one of the doo-wop shop here on WIOX Community Radio. Let's close out with it. Yeah, I said I remember disco. That's about as far as I go. Speaking of disco, here's from 1979. Yeah, Anita Ward, Ring My Bell, closing out our number one of the doo-wop shop. Wait, Anita Ward? Hello? Anita? No? Okay. Well, all right, we'll bring her back. We'll bring her back in a little while. Let's go with instead. Okay, as promised, let's go with Carole King herself from the Tapestry album, 1971, one of the greatest albums of all time. Here's Carole King singing her own song, Will You Love Me? Will You Still Love Me? Tomorrow, hour number one. Stay tuned for two more big hours.

0: 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The Open Eye Theater, stimulating, enlightening, exhilarating, high-quality theater and educational programs for audiences of all ages in the Catskills, including Mariposa, Butterfly, a bilingual play for children and their adult friends about two neighbors separated by language and culture until La Mariposa, the butterfly, unites them in a new understanding of the world they share. This Saturday and Sunday afternoon at the Open Eye Theater on Main Street in Margaretville. A butterfly puppet workshop begins at 2, immediately followed by the play. More information at theopeneyetheater.org.
1: Love the Open Eye Theater. Yeah, La Mariposa. It's like, reminds me, La Bamba. I'm going to play La Bamba later. Okay, this is Gary here, hour number 2, Doo-Wop Shop over WIOX Community Radio Catskills. Let's bring back let's try her again. Okay, Anita Ward, Ring My Bell. 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

Ring My Bell. Anita Ward, big disco hit from 1979. Yeah, from doo-wop to disco, and we don't forget the Motor City. No, here they are, Smokey Robinson and the Miracles, 1962. You've really got a hold on me.

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Smokey Robinson, The Miracles, 1962. Speaking of 1962, here's another great tune from 1962, Patti LaBelle. Yes, and the Bluebells. I Sold My Heart to the Junkman.

0: She had her own group called Patti LaBelle and the Bluebells. Okay, give it up. Give it up, Patti LaBelle. Okay. Patti LaBelle and the Bluebells. She was also Patti LaBelle. Oh, no. No, I'm thinking of Darlene Love. Darlene Love was the lead singer of on the Crystal of the Crystals and the Blossoms. Here they are, 1963. The Crystals. He's sure the boy I love. Darlene Love.
1: I always dreamed the boy I love would come along. And he'd be tall and handsome, rich and strong. Now that boy I love has come to me. But he sure ain't the way I thought he'd be.

Yeah, Darlene Love in the lead, the Crystals. And it's request time here on the Doo-Wop Shop. We had a request for this one. Speaking of Darlene Love, she was also the lead singer on a group Phil Spector put together called Bob B. Socks and the Blue Jeans, 1962. Zippity-doo-dah, zippity-day.

Okay, doo-wop fans, that was from 1962. The Bobby Sox and the Blue Jeans. Darling, Love, and the Lead had a big hit a year later, 1963. What tune was it? If you're thinking, why do lovers break each other's hearts? Yeah, you're right. You got it. If I can find it on my playlist here, I'll cue it up for hour number three. We're here now, hour number two of the Doo-Wop Shop. I'll be here till 12 o'clock until Amy Goodman and Democracy Now at 12. Okay, from 1970, his eponymous album, titled Curtis. Here he is, Curtis Mayfield. Move on up.

Yeah, you folks will understand you by and by. Hey, remember your dream is your only scheme. So what did he say? Keep on pushing. Here they are, the Impressions with Curtis Mayfield in the lead. Hello, 1964. Keep on pushing.

0: Hi, folks. This is Omar Mesa, and you're listening to the Doo-Wop Shop with the Duke of Doo-Wop, Gary Fork.
1: Duke of Earl. Yeah, okay, let's play Duchess of Earl. And listen, I'm looking for a Duchess of Doo-Wop. So if you're interested, send your resume and an essay to WYOF's Community Radio Catskills on the 91.3 FM. And, you know, we'll talk more. Here they are, the Pearlettes, 1962, with their answer to Gene Chandler's Duke of Earl, Duchess of Earl.

Duchess of Earl. Duchess of Earl, yes, the Pearlettes, four schoolgirls from Los Angeles with their answer to the big... By the way, Duke of Earl, Gene Chandler, 1962, that was that's a tune that is often cited as being the very last doo-wop tune ever written, 1962. What happened after that? We know something called the British Invasion, which, like, wiped out doo-wop. Then all the doo-wop groups were consigned to doing, like, you know, golden oldie festivals, right? Like nostalgia stuff. But there was a revival, like, later on. And I did a whole show on, you know, doo-wop revival, like, after the 62, 63, after the British Invasion. Let's go with the Cadillacs with their first big crossover hit. The Cadillacs were a black group. You know, in the early 50s, there was, like, you know, black music and white music, but there were crossover groups, and then they all merged. So here's an iconic tune from that era, 1953, the Cadillacs, Earl Carroll in the lead with Speedo.

Yeah, the Cadillac Speedo crossover hits were, that was like a big thing in the mid 50s. I think this, we can include this one as a crossover hit. Jerry Butler was in the lead before Curtis Mayfield came along with the Impressions, 1958, with a tune Rolling Stone magazine lists as number 335 out of the 500 greatest songs of all time. Jerry Butler, the Iceman, in the lead, the Impressions, 1958, For Your Precious Love. Jerry Butler, the Iceman.

Yes. Yes, that's what love will do. Jerry Butlum, the Iceman. Yeah, the impressions. Okay, if you're just tuning in, we're at that, just about at the halfway mark here on the Doo-Wop Shop over WIOX Community Radio Catskills 91.3 FM, MTC Cable, Channel 20, on the campus of SUNY Delhi. 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Yeah, tune in and listen live to all the great shows here on WIOX Community Radio Catskills. Now, what are we doing today? We're playing hits from the Duke of Doo-Wop. Hello. The Duke of Doo-Wop's top 100 hits, and also Jocko Henderson. Remember Jocko Henderson? Yeah, Jocko. E tiddlyuck. Oh-ho, this is the Jock, and we're back on the scene with the record machine. The correct time now is 10:35. He used to say, the correct time now is 11:15. I used to hear that all the time. I used to listen to Jocko at night, and my mother was saying, turn that radio off. Okay. Anyway, that was then. This is now. Let's go with Patti LaBelle and the Bluebells. No, this is Patti by herself. Over the Rainbow.

Why can't I? Patti LaBelle, yeah, without the Bluebells. Boy, with a tune that's been covered who knows how many times, one of the most covered tunes of all time, Over the Rainbow, Patti LaBelle. She also had a great version of another tune that's been covered by a whole lot of people, You'll Never Walk Alone, including Elvis. He has a great version of that. But I want to play Jerry and the Pacemakers from 1963. Jerry Marsden, the Pacemakers from Glasgow, You'll Never Walk Alone.

Jerry and the Pacemakers. Yeah, you'll keep listening to WIOX, and you'll never walk alone. You'll never be alone. You'll have everything you need in life. Okay, speaking of one-hit wonders, we alluded to a few of those earlier in the show. Here's one from 1970. Yeah, the Blues Image. It was their only top 40 hit. Ride, Captain, Ride.

Ride, Captain, Ride. Yeah, they're only top 40 hit. Yeah, from 1970. That was, I was going to say the Blues Image. No. It is the Blues Image. That's right. From 1970. Okay, speaking of top 40 hits, let's close out the show. When I say close out the show, you know, we're going to 12 o'clock today, so we've got another hour and, hour plus to go until Amy Goodman comes on at 12 with Democracy. Now, let's go with tunes from the Duke of Doo-Wop's Top 40. I love Top 40 lists. And here's one on the Duke of Doo-Wop's Top 40. Rosie, the original. She was only 17 years old when she wrote and recorded this song in a farmhouse in San Bernardino, California. Rosie, the Originals, with John Lennon's favorite doo-wop oldie, Angel Baby, 19. 19-

Yeah, I like the way she does. Woo, hoo, hoo. 1960, Rosie and the Originals. John Lennon recorded the tune 1970, saying that was his favorite doo-wop oldie. And then Rosie turned around and said, John Lennon's cover version is my favorite cover version of Angel Baby of all time. And I'll tell you, it was just wonderful to be part of that whole, cross the pond, the romance, whatever was going on between them. San Bernardino, let's go from San Bernardino, we're going to go to Philadelphia, their first top 40 hit, The Intruders. Speaking of top 40 hits, The Intruders with Kenny Gamble, Leon Huff, the songwriting team from Philadelphia. They had a lot of hits, including this one, The Intruders, 1966, Cowboys to Girls.

Oh, yes, I did. I went from cowboys to girls. Yeah, Philly doo-wop sound, 1966. No, a little later, 69. So Philly doo-wop was kind of like moving into Philly soul around 1969, 1970. And I'm going to play the Delphonics. Don't worry. Hour number three, and I'll play the Philly Soul, the Delphonics, okay? But in the meantime, let's go with Brenda. Remember Brenda Lee? She had a great Christmas tune. I Saw Mommy Kissing Santa Claus. Here's Brenda Lee from 1961 with Emotions.

Brenda. Hey, I played a song earlier, hour number one, called Brenda by the Cupids. That was Brenda Lee, who had that great Christmas. I'm going to play that Christmas song, but we'll have to wait till December. But that was Emotions by Brenda Lee, 1961, one of her big hits. Okay, I mentioned Philly Soul. Whenever I mention Philly Soul, I have to go with the Delphonics and their classic French Horns and All. Didn't I blow your mind this time? French Horns, bring them on. Let's go.

0: The Delphonics, Philly Soul at its best. Okay, to our fans, what other big tune, what other hit did the Delphonics have in 1970 besides Didn't I Blow Your Mind? Yes. Come on. What is it? Yeah. La, la, la, la, la, la, la. It means I love you. That's right, to our fans. Okay, good. You know, I love to pit, first of all, Philly, the greatest doo-wop groups and songs came out of Philly and Brooklyn, as far as I'm concerned, two places. I like to pit them against each other, like the Battle of the Groups type thing. Remember, we used to go to those concerts, Battle of the Groups. You know, you have the Dells and the Dubs, and we had the Jesters and the Jesters and, oh, the Paragons. Yeah, the Battle of the Groups. I like Battle of the Cities. Okay, Brooklyn versus Philly. Here's Brooklyn. Let's bring them on the five discs. 1965, I remember.
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Discs from Bed-Stuy in Brooklyn. Yeah, a lot of groups came out of Bed-Stuy in Brooklyn. A lot of great doo-wop groups. Oh, hey, what, time flies when you're playing doo-wops. I'll tell you, we're in hour number three already. It's hour number three of the doo-wop shop over WIOX Community Radio, Catskills 91.3 FM, MTC Cable Channel 20 on the campus of SUNY Delhi. 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Thanks for tuning in. This is Gary Falk, the Duke of Doo-Wop. I'll be here until 12 o'clock today, until, I was going to say, until Andy comes on. That's Sunday. So Andy comes on Sunday. Today, Amy's coming on at 12. Amy Goodman with Democracy Now. So we're doing a battle of the group type thing here for our last hour. Battle of the groups, Philly versus Brooklyn. His, let's go back to Philly with Billy Paul's version of the great Elton John tune, Your Song.

Hold it. Hey, hold it, hold it. 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Hope you don't mind. I'm going till 12 o'clock because I'll tell you what, it's too late to turn back now.

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Cornelius Brothers and Sister Rose. Yeah, from 1972, Philly Soul. That is best. Let's go from Philly. Let's hop back and forth from Philly to Brooklyn with the Passions, 1959, just to be with you.

Blong. Okay, The Passions from Bed-Stuy. Yeah, another group from Bed-Stuy. We've got a lot of great groups. The Mystics from Bed-Stuy. The Five Discs. Who else from Bed-Stuy? Come on, who else? The Mystics, The Passions. Not these guys. These guys came from another... I think these guys came from Sheepshead Bay. Yeah, I think they came from a different area of Brooklyn. The Jive 5, Eugene Pitt in the lead, These Golden Rings.

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1: Hope you're enjoying hour number three of the Doo-Wop Shop, right here live and local, coming at you from Roxbury, New York, where the weather is kind of, kind of iffy today. It's kind of cloudy. It was rainy. It was about 66 degrees. I played Summer's Gone by Paul Anka. Summer's Gone, no songbirds are singing. No, but I'll tell you who's singing. Smokey Robinson and the Miracles. They're singing Tracks of My Tears.

The tracks of my tears, too, and it's too late to turn back now. Tracks of my tears, Smokey and the Miracles. Okay, 1966, the Supremes had a big top five hit with This Old Heart of Mine. Same year, different version. I like this one just as much. The Isley Brothers, This Old Heart of Mine.

The Isleys with their version of the Supremes. Big hit, same year though, 1966, This Old Heart of Mine. Hey, speaking of Brooklyn and Brooklyn doo-wop groups, guess who was one of the founding members of the Tokens? Neil Sedaka. He was all over the place. Neil Sedaka was all over the place. The Brill Building sound. Here's the Tokens from 1960 with A Weem Away, A Weem Away. The Lion Sleeps Tonight.

Away, away, away, away. The Lions leaps tonight right here during hour number three. Hey, if you're just tuning in, you're late. Well, but we've got a big half hour to go, so don't worry. You're listening to the Doo-Wop Shop over WIOX Community Radio, Catskills 91.3 FM, MTC Cable Channel 20 on the campus of SUNY Delhi. 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Thanks for tuning in. Amy Goodman up at 12. We're going to go for the next half hour featuring great Philly soul sounds, including this one. Yes, the Delphonics are going to bring them back with La La La La. La la la la. La la la la. Anyway, it means I love you.

Come on. Come on. Come on and take my hand and listen to WI. Let's listen to WIOX together. Okay, Philly Soul. Philly Soul sound of the Delphonics. And listen, when we say, when we talk about Philly Soul, we cannot leave out, cannot possibly leave out Harold Melvin and the Blue Notes featuring Teddy Pendergrass with If You Don't Know Me By Now. It was written for LaBelle, but they passed on it. And then Kenny Gamble and Leon Huff, the songwriters, gave it to Harold Melvin. And you know what happened? The rest, they say, it's history. Big number one sound. Harold Melvin. The Blue Notes.

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Yeah, but and speaking of great soul sounds and soul groups, how about this one by the Commodores? Lionel Richie wrote it, 1978. Big hit for them. Number one hit. Not your one, two, three times the lady. Lionel Richie. And the Commodores.

Yes, you're once, twice, three times a lady, and I love you for listening to WIOX Community Radio. Catskills with the 3 Degrees, another Kenny Gamble, Leon Huff tune from Philadelphia, 1974, big hit for them. This is listed, Billboard magazine has this as number 67 of the 100 greatest girl group sounds of all time. I don't know. I'm not sure this was a completely girl group, but I'll go with Billboard. When will I see you again? The 3 Degrees.

Are we in love or just friends? Let's ask ChatGPT. That'll tell us. Okay, the 3 degrees. Okay, all women, girl group, a bona fide girl group, coming in at number 67 out of Billboard's top 100 girl group sounds of all time. Speaking of great girl groups, it doesn't get any better than this girl group, does it? The Supremes, 1964, Come See About Me.

Come See About Me, The Supremes, 1964. Okay, when we're talking Kenny Gamble, Leon Huff, Philadelphia, great songwriting team. When we think Motown, what songwriting team do we immediately think of? Holland, Dozier, Holland. Okay, they wrote a whole slew of songs of this before Tops, The Supremes, The Temptations. And Smokey Robinson, much of his career, wrote most of his own stuff. But Holland, Dozier, and Holland wrote for the rest of the team. The Casinos had a big hit with this in 1967, covered later by Philadelphia soul singer Betty Swan. Let's hear her version of Then You Can Tell Me Goodbye.

Tell Me Goodbye. Yeah. Philly Soul. Betty Swan. Her version of the Casino's big hit. Then You Could Tell Me Goodbye. Okay, let's hear from Curtis Mayfield. Let's bring him back. People, get ready. There's a trainer coming. The Impressions.

Okay, everybody, everybody clap your hands and say amen. It's all right. Okay, it's all right. That wasn't people get ready. Okay, that was it's all right instead. But we've got them here in the studio. The Impressions. I'm gonna bring them on. 1962. People get ready. There's a trainer coming at 12 o'clock, and her name is Democracy Now with Amy Goodman, so stay tuned.

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Michael Weinstein somewhere. Of course, that's from West Side Story, 1957, by Stephen Sondheim and Leonard Bernstein. Before that, we had Harry Belafonte, Angelina, Sammy Davis Jr., I've Got the Right to Sing the Blues, and we led off there with Sarah Vaughan, Stella by Starlight. That, of course, was from a 1944 film, The Uninvited, by Victor Young.

Jay Monette, Embraceable You, the Glenn Miller Orchestra, and their signature song, Pennsylvania's 65,000. Nancy Wilson, Tommy at the Time, and Tony Bennett led off that set with If You Were Mine. You are listening to the Catskill Standards. My name is Frank Hanneman. We have a full afternoon of great songs from the Great American Songbook. 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

Barbara Streisand promises. Frank Sinatra, I'll Never Smile Again. Johnny Cash, Unchained. And Dean Martin is what they're set with, Return to Me.

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0: 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The Mountain Eagle, the community newspaper and website serving the Catskills region, covering Delaware, Schoharie, Greene, and northern Ulster counties, with local reporting, regional events, school sports, letters, and features, all in the Mountain Eagle. 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
1: 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More than 2 hours. We have a full afternoon ahead of us. That's great. Let's start off with a little Harry Merrill.

Seth MacFarlane, Once in a While. Jen Finley, Born to be Blue. Monica Lewis, All Alone. And Heaven Miracle started us off the set with Bye Bye Blackbird.

Julianne Ray, White Bicycle. Tony Bennett, The Touch of Your Lips, Johnny Mathis, While Alone Am I, and Duke Ellington, and the Duke Ellington Orchestra let us out there with Don't Get Around Much Anymore. 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

Sugar. Sammy Davis Jr., Too Close for Comfort. Jeffrey Osborne, I mean, Kristen Kenilworth, You Don't Own Me. Mandy Patinkin, Sunny Boy, that was from a 1928 talkie film. Al Jolson made her famous. And then Beverly Kenny, If I Were a Bell, and Joni Summers. Seems like a long time ago.

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0: Chris Regalio, Fly Me to the Moon, Eva Cassidy, Wade in the Water, Tom Jones, With These Hands, and Dean Martin, that's what they set with, Send Me Some Lovin'.
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0: 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The Open Eye Theater, stimulating, enlightening, exhilarating, high-quality theater and educational programs for audiences of all ages in the Catskills, including Mariposa, Butterfly, a bilingual play for children and their adult friends about two neighbors separated by language and culture until La Mariposa, the butterfly, unites them in a new understanding of the world they share. This Saturday and Sunday afternoon at the Open Eye Theater on Main Street in Margaretville. A butterfly puppet workshop begins at 2, immediately followed by the play. More information at theopeneyetheater.org.
1: 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This is Frank Hadron into our fourth hour of great, great music from the Great American Songbook. 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

Johnny Mathis, Stop Looking, Listen to Your Heart. Frank Sinatra, As Time Goes By. Peggy Lee, It's a Good Light, It's a Good Day. And Mandy Patinkin, let us off with a great other song from West Side Story, Something's Coming.

Diana Krall. They can't take that away from me. Celine Dion, Tell Him. Frank Sinatra, That's Life. And the Victor Sylvester Orchestra was a great old 1936 song, Goody Goody. 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My name is Frank Canavan, and we have another great hour and a half of great music from the Great American Songbook. 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

Jamie Paul, What a Difference a Day Makes. The Benny Goodman Orchestra and the Angels Sing, James Darren. That Old Black Magic and Patsy Cline led us off with a wonderful, wonderful song, Crazy.

Brook Benton, Moon River. Before that, we had Tony Bennett, Faith Hill, The Way You Look Tonight, Frank Sinatra, My Way, and Eddie Fisher led us off there with Anytime. Well, we're into our last hour and still have four great sets of great, great songs from the Great American Songbook. Just for you, the great American audience.

Tony Bennett and Andre Bocelli, Strangers in Paradise. Anita Franklin, That's Life. The Al Croker Orchestra. This could be the start of something new. And Sammy Davis Jr. led us off with That's Entertainment.

Like the Moon, The Shadow of Your Smile, Frank Sinatra, Old Devil Moon, Mel Torme, Night and Day, and Tony Bennett. Let us off with the great standard, If I Rule the World. 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My name is Frank Canavan. We have two great sets left. I think you're going to enjoy the music we have. 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

picked those velvet strings. I love Paris. Julie London, give me the simple life. Michael Feinstein, something's gotta give. Etta James, time after time. B.G. O'Dare Trio, you make me feel so young. We started off with Jack Jones, A Day in the Life of a Fool. Well, thank you so much for joining me this afternoon. It's been a joy bringing these great, great songs from the Great American Songbook to you. And looking forward to being on these microphones again with these great songs from the Great American Songbook. Thank you.

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In a moment, it will be time to execute rock concert movement number 3, the up and down jumping motion. 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